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Magic 95.9, Paul James in the morning, Marion's hit music all day. So, of course, last year, one of the most popular Halloween costumes was, you know, K-pop Demon Hunters, Huntrix. What will it be this year? Some people are saying Toy Story, Moana, and The Mandalorian. Okay, this is Huntrix with Golden.

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We'll have to wait and see on that one. Here's my prediction, though. Ella Langley singing the national anthem. Wouldn't that be great? I think they could get her. This is Choosing Texas.

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1: Well, I don't know if you know this, but Numb was actually one of the last songs written for Meteora. Can you imagine this album without it? 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It's classic. It's Linkin Park.

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I'm so happy that Harry Styles decided to do more dates in his Together Together tour. It's going to be going all around the U.S. Good. Just stay

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1: Thank you very kindly, thank you. 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
1: That's James. Kiki. Elliot. And on the drums, Mr. Jimmy Chamberlain.

Magic 95.9, the home of Paul James in the Morning. A big career announcement for one of your favorite pop stars from, I'll say, the early 2000s. Hey, it's Shannon O. I got that coming your way in the next 6 minutes.

0: 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Hey, thanks for making us part of your weekend. I was just chatting with Damien, who has some big plans for today, huh?
1: Washing the truck and drinking a beer.
0: I think because you added that last part, drinking a beer, that sounds like a pretty good Sunday, actually.

0: Yeah. Late last night, did you actually just like a photo from 2014? Cringe. Been there. Guaranteed human.
1: Things up in here tonight. No fighting.
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0: All right, I feel like I need to give the people what they want before they riot.

Marian's hit music can also be heard on magic959.com. I got a feeling that this is going to be a good week for you. At least I'm hoping. And if there's a certain song that I can play for you today in order to make that happen, let me know what it is.

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Can you believe that we are less than 100 days away from Christmas? That is wild to me. You know, one thing that I don't actually start playing Christmas music anytime before Thanksgiving. 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So it's up to you to just search them out. Right now, Bruno Mars is on.

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1: 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Hey, my name is Shannon O. I hope you enjoy the rest of your weekend. You get a lot of football, some family time in. Thanks so much for making us part of your nights. Right now, it's No Doubt.

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1: 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Don't worry, you didn't miss it if you didn't get to catch it live time. I've got details on how you can still be part of it coming up in 6 minutes.

0: Marian's hit music can also be heard on magic959.com. Happy Sunday. My name is Shannon L. I hope you've been enjoying the last taste of summer as we speak, honestly, because fall kicks up in 2 days. Although, Michelle, it sounds like you've been enjoying it pretty much the entire month. Don't you think it's a little early to have a hot drink, especially a pumpkin spice latte?
1: It's never too early. I love it so much.
0: All right, you do you. I'm still living on the summer refreshers.

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Somebody let my husband know. It's National Wife Appreciation Day. And it's also National Pepperoni Pizza Day. So do with that what you will, husbands. Maybe a night that she doesn't have to cook. I'm just saying, could be a good one.

Marian's hit music can also be heard on magic959.com. That's wrapping it up for me. I hope you enjoy the rest of your Sunday. 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

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All right, what's going on, my early morning crew? It is Hayes checking in. Hope you're enjoying your Sunday morning with me on the radio. Anything you need, hit me up, the IR Radio app. If you listen to us, click the red talkback mic in the upper right corner. 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

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All right, what's going on? It's Hayes. Thanks for hanging out. Sunday morning, you and me, a couple hours. We're here. We're doing it. How's your fantasy football squad? We all set up for today? And if I go 0-3 again in my teams this week, I'm going to be upset.

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1: Did you guys see the news this week that there are thoughts of Justin Bieber or Harry Styles doing the halftime show at the Super Bowl? Nothing's been offered yet, but that's the rumor out there. I think that's smart because it's going to be Valentine's night. 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
10: Welcome to the iHeartRadio Countdown. Courtney Lopez here. Mario is out this weekend, but I am still here to count down the 20 biggest songs in the country. I still care. Not him. Plus, we'll play some requests to get to our throwback track, and the iHeartRadio Music Festival is going down this weekend, so we'll talk about that as well. So let's get the music started. Huntrix gets us going with Golden at number 20.

Martin Garrix and Ed Sheeran with Repeated at number 19 this week on the iHeartRadio Countdown this weekend. Courtney Lopez here, and our next artist just announced a special New Year's Eve show in Las Vegas this year. That would be an awesome way to ring in the new year, right? It is Alex Warren with Ordinary. They say

0: Mumford & Sons featuring Hozier with Rubber Band Man at 16. I like saying that, Rubber Band Man. iHeartRadio Countdown, Courtney Lopez here. And at 15 this weekend, we've got a Countdown debut. Usually when a song debuts this high, it's heading to the top five. I am predicting it now, which I always am correct, and you can vouch for me, Frazier.
1: Yep.
0: Thank you. It is Somber with My Body Isn't Ready. This is my theme song before summer because it's not summer ready, but it is winter ready now.

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It's Courtney Lopez here, and let's get to a request real quick. This one is from Sarah on X. I love this song too. I love One Republic. It's Counting Stars. Hey.

Dominic Fike, Baby Doll at 12 this week on the iHeartRadio Countdown. It's Courtney Lopez here. Be sure to check out all the awesome contests we have going on right now. 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It is Stella Lefty with Boston. 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

0: Teddy Swims, Mr. Know-It-All at 9 this week on the iHeartRadio Countdown. It's Courtney Lopez here, and it's time to fire up the time machine for a quick musical trip into the past. With our throwback track, we are heading back to the year 2010. This was the year that our daughter Gia was born, and somehow she just turned 16 years old. I cannot even believe I'm saying that. She still can't clean a room, still can't put dishes in the dishwasher, but somehow thinks she knows it all. The highest grossing movie of the year was Toy Story 3. The Walking Dead was the most popular show on TV. And this song was the biggest hit of the year, spending 9 weeks on the top of the Billboard Hot 100 chart. It is Kesha with TikTok.
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Zara Larson at 7 this week on the iHeartRadio Countdown. It's Courtney Lopez here. And our iHeartRadio Music Festival is rocking Vegas all weekend. I am here and the performances have been incredible. Lainey Wilson, Snoop Dogg, Weezer, Muse, Major Lazer, Kenny Chesney, Smashing Pumpkins, Stella Lefty, Ciara, BTS, and Cardi B, and more are taking the stage. I could be here forever. 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Now, our number six artist has played a couple iHeart festivals in the past years. It is Ariana Grande with Hate That I Made You Love Me.

0: the Countdown Extra from The Killers with Somebody Told Me I Had a Boyfriend Who Looked Like Your Girlfriend When I Had Him Fairview Wary and Nasty. It's Not Confidential. I believe that song is 22 years old now. And I believe...
1: You say it's provincial?
0: I believe those were not the correct lyrics. Where does the time go? It is the iHeartRadio Countdown. Courtney Lopez here. It is provincial. Provincial. And our next artist has officially tied an all-time record 22 straight weeks on top of the Billboard Hot 100 chart with this song, tying Mariah Carey. I think she's going to break it. It is Ella Langley at 4 with Choosin' Texas.

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1: That was Olivia Dean with So Easy to Fall in Love at 2 this week on the iHeartRadio Countdown. It's Courtney Lopez here. And that means Tame Impala holds on to the top spot with their mega hit, Dracula.

0: Tame Impala, Dracula, back-to-back weeks at number one. Congrats to them, and big thanks to you guys for hanging out with me today and not changing the station. I know I can be annoying. We will be back again next week with all of your favorite music and more. Mario will be back too, so you're welcome. Until then, this is Courtney Lopez saying enjoy your weekend.
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3: Good morning, and welcome to St. Paul Lutheran Church, a congregation of the Evangelical Lutheran Church of America. St. Paul Lutheran Church is at 120 North 8th Street in Upper Sandusky. You're invited to come and gather personally at St. Paul's every Sunday at 10 a.m. All are welcome. May this hour bring you a sense of God's presence in the words you will hear, and may God continue to bless

Good morning. Somebody said, hey, the pastor's back. I'm like, I didn't go anywhere. Technically, I mean, most of the time we were here in Upper. I did take a couple weeks to do some traveling, which was great. One, I'm happy to be back. About 5 weeks in, Michelle goes, so how's sabbatical going? I'm like, I'm ready for it to be over. I'm ready to get back to doing what we've been called to do together. But I really enjoyed the time away, and thank you for that gift. This weekend marks 6 years since I was ordained and installed here. Actually, 6 years ago today, Bishop Bowden was here to install me as pastor. It just happens that that's how the calendar works every now and then. So as we start into this next, however many years it is, 6, 12, 20, who knows, I'm excited to see where God's going to lead us together in our ministry together. And boy, I learned some things about other congregations while we were out visiting other places on Sunday mornings. And I've got a lot to share with those individual committees that things apply to. Just things we saw that we liked or didn't necessarily care for. And again, excited to see where we go from here. If you would stand together, we're going to begin worship this morning with Come Now Is the Time to Worship.

0: In our gospel reading this morning, Matthew narrates one of Jesus's controversial parables, in which Jesus says that the reign of God is like that of a landowner who pays his workers the same wage no matter what time of day they begin to work. When God changes God's mind about punishing Nineveh for their evil ways, Jonah is angry. Yet God is gracious and merciful, abounding in steadfast love. In baptism, we receive the grace of God that is freely given to all. As Martin Luther once wrote, in the presence of God's mercy, we are all beggars. Let us pray. Jesus, the eyes of the world are on us, those who proclaim you as the Christ, the Messiah, our Savior, the one who is making all things new. God, the world is waiting to see how we bring your love and your light and your healing to a world. So we turn to God's holy word. We pray that it washes over us, renews us, and guides us. Let your word open our eyes and our hearts. Jesus, we so dearly long to know you, to understand life with you, and to be changed. Let your word be a lamp to our feet and a light to our path. Amen. So we'll continue with a reading from Jonah.
1: A reading from Jonah. God saw what they have done, that they had turned away from their evil lives. He did change his mind about them. What he said he would do to them, he didn't do. Jonah was furious. He lost his temper. He yelled at God, "God, I knew it. When I was back home, I knew this was going to happen. That's why I ran off to Tarshish. I knew you were just sheer in grace and mercy and not easily angered, rich in love and ready at the drop of a hat to turn your plans of punishment into a program of forgiveness. So, God, if you won't kill them, kill me. I'm better off dead." God said, "What do you have to be angry about?" But Jonah just left. He went out of the city to the east and sat down in a sulk. He put together a makeshift shelter of leafy branches and sat there in the shade to see what would happen to the city. God arranged for a broad-leaved tree to spring up. It grew over Jonah to cool him off and get him out of his angry sulk. Jonah was pleased and enjoyed the shade. Life was looking up. But then God sent a worm. By the dawn of the next day, the worm had bored into the shade of the tree and withered it away. The sun came up, and God sent a hot, blistering wind from the east. The sun beat down on Jonah's head, and he started to faint. He prayed to die. "I'm better off dead." Then God said to Jonah, "What right do you have to get angry about this shade tree?" Jonah said, "Plenty of right. It's made me angry enough to die." God said, "What's this? How is it that you can change your feelings from pleasure to anger overnight about a mere shade tree that you did nothing to get? You neither planted nor watered it. It grew up one night and died the next day. So why can't I likewise change what I feel about Nineveh from anger to pleasure? This big city of more than 120,000 childlike people who don't yet know right from wrong, to say nothing of all the innocent animals." Word of God.
0: Word of life. We're going to remain seated for the gospel reading this morning. Jesus said to his disciples, "God's kingdom is like an estate manager who went out early in the morning to hire workers for his vineyard. They agreed on a wage of $1 a day and went to work. Later, about 9 o'clock, the manager saw some other men hanging around the town square, unemployed. He told them to go work in his vineyard, and he would pay them a fair wage. They went. He did the same thing at noon and again at three. At 5 o'clock, he went back and found still others standing around. He said, "Why are you standing around all day doing nothing?" They said, "Because no one has hired us." He told them, "Go to the vineyard and work." When the day's work was over, the owner of the vineyard instructed his foreman, Call the workers in and pay them their wages. Start with the last hired and go on to the first. Those hired at 5 o'clock came up and were each given a dollar. When those who were hired first saw that, they assumed that they would get far more. But they got the same, each of them $1. Taking the dollar, they groused angrily to the manager, "These last workers put only one easy hour, and you have made them equal to us, who slaved all day under a scorching sun." He replied to the one speaking for the rest, "Friend, haven't I been fair? We agreed on the wage of a dollar, didn't we? So take it and go." I decided to give the one who came the last the same as you. Can't I do what I want with my own money? Are you going to get stingy because I'm generous?" Here it is again, the great reversal. Many of the first ending up last, and the last first. I'm going to invite the band back up, and we're going to sing together, "Yes, I Will."

There's a green stoplight or stop sign at the end of the sermon. Just give you the heads up there. So Jesus says to his disciples, as they're traveling around, he says, the kingdom of heaven is like a landowner. A landowner who has this big vineyard. And there's lots of work to be done. And if we stop to think about who the landowner might be, the obvious implication is that God is the landowner. Heaven might be the vineyard, or the kingdom of God might be the vineyard here on earth. And we hear that right off the bat, there's work to be done. So the landowner goes into the market square, and I guess this is how it used to work and still does in some places around the world. If you're a laborer, don't really care where you're going to be working that day. You just show up to one central location, and anybody who has work for you to do shows up, says, you and you and you and you, come with me. I need five people. Let's go. And you have no idea what you're getting into, but you go and you do the work. There was an agreement right off the bat. Okay, you five. You were here at 6 o'clock this morning. I'm going to pay you a day's wage. And the message translation we use today says a dollar. In some of the other translations, it's a denarii, a denarius. Basically, what you get paid as a daily wage. So if you want to think about inflation and where we're at today, you know, whatever it would be that you would make for a 12-hour shift, because it was 6 a.m. to 6 p.m. So whatever you might think is fair to be paid for a day's wage, that was what was agreed upon before they even got in the carriage to go out to the vineyard. There was no background check. There were no references. I mean, do you even know what a grape is? Right? None of those questions. Just, you're going to go work in the vineyard for a day, and this is the agreed upon wage. Yes? Good. Let's go. So they go out and they go to work. The landowner looks around and says, you know what? I don't have enough laborers today. I better go get some more. So he goes back at 9 o'clock, hires some more folks. Same idea. We're going to go work for the day. Yes, good. You know what a grape is? Okay, let's go. He goes again at noon and 3. Each time bringing more laborers into the vineyard to do some work. Finally, he goes out at 5 o'clock in the afternoon. There's 1 hour left in the day, and finds some more folks. Says, hey, let's go. You're going to go work in the vineyard, I'm going to pay you. Okay, good, let's go. So you can imagine, they get to the end of the day after they've already made this agreement. The day ends, lines them all up, and he tells the foreman, he goes, I want you to start with that group that came in at 5 o'clock. And you're going to pay them their daily wage, $1. I'm just like the person who was like there at 6 a.m. I just saw that guy get a dollar for being here for an hour. I should get 12 times that much. You know, I should get $12. That's not what happened. I only got a dollar. Now, wait a minute. That's not fair. I worked way longer. Shouldn't I get way more than this guy that only worked? I mean, really, if I only get a dollar, then he should have got 8 cents. Well, 8 cents and some change. It's not fair, landowner. It's not. Anybody who looks at today's gospel reading goes, of course that's not fair. What you put in doesn't equal what you get back. Today's gospel reading is not about fairness. It's about generosity. So what is fairness? What's fair? I put in X, I get Y. Right? What I put in should be equal to what I get back, or what I get back should be equal to the amount of effort that I put into something. That's fair. Generosity is different. Generosity doesn't take into account what is fair,
And thankfully, it's not about what we deserve. See, I work 12 hours. I deserve, well, no. We agreed before you even started, before you even stepped foot into the vineyard, we agreed on a daily wage, $1. That was the agreement we made. It's fair. It's just. So what's the problem? The problem is someone else got something that I don't think they deserved. And generosity has nothing to do with what we deserve. We hear in the reading from Jonah this morning that Jonah was sent to go to Nineveh. We don't hear the whole story. We just hear the back end of it after the whale spit. Like, I'm not going to go to Nineveh because they're going to repent and you're going to let them off scot-free. That's not fair, God. They are vile, ugly people. They deserve to be punished, in Jonah's opinion. But God doesn't give us what we deserve. Thank you, God, for not giving us what we deserve. You don't have to read very long through Scripture to hear that the wages of sin is death. So what does that mean I deserve? Death. Period. From that first time when I was not even able to walk yet, when I cried to make sure that I got Mom's attention, because it doesn't take us very long in our lives to realize if we scream loud enough, someone will pay attention to us. We learn to manipulate people from a very early age. That's a sin. Manipulation is sin. So even before I could talk, what did I deserve? That's hard to think about. But that's where we are in our world. The punishment of sin is death. There's no way to skirt around that. Well, I really didn't mean to sin. And if I did sin, it was all by accident. No. Sin is sin. There's no variation of, well, their sin's way worse than mine. There's no degrees of sin. It's just sin. And what I deserve is death. And thankfully, God isn't fair. God is generous. Generosity gives more than fairness requires. Fairness required that every person that showed up to work gets paid what they worked for. So if the last person that showed up and worked for an hour got $1, that means that the person that showed up first should have got $12. That's fairness. Generosity says, you agreed to $1, and I gave you $1, and just because they didn't work as long as you, and I choose to give them the same dollar, it's generosity. It's not fairness. It's more than fairness requires. Fairness would have been, you know, 8 cents and some change. Generosity. The problem is we don't think like God. We don't share the same generosity with ourselves, let alone with anybody else, the same generosity, the same love that God shares with us. We are very quick to say, well, they don't deserve that. We are very quick in our human minds to say, I am this person and they are them. I deserve, they don't. God's generosity is awesome when it's coming to us. We love that. But boy, do we get upset when God's generosity is poured on somebody else. They don't deserve that. They didn't earn that. Thankfully, God's love for us, God's generosity for us is not based on what we've earned. Because we could never,
never earn that kind of love, that kind of generosity. It's poured out freely. I am so thankful for that. I pray that every day when I roll out of bed and head off out into the world to see what God has in store for me today, that I carry that kind of generosity with me. I know I'm going to fail. We are bombarded with messages of, you deserve this and they don't. And I follow right in line. You're right, I do deserve that and they don't. I pray God gives me the strength each and every day to share a generosity that is beyond my capacity. And if I just even get a little closer, man, is the world going to be a better place. And if we multiply that by 100, by 200, by 300, we're going to change the world. We're going to make the kingdom more present, even just a little bit every day. And that's what we're called to do as followers of Christ. As followers of Christ, we're not called to go, we deserve it and they don't. Our job as followers of Christ is to go, I've been given an abundant, generous, way beyond my imagination, amount of grace. I want to extend that grace to you too. Y'all, I know it's hard work. I fail every single day.

As we enter into this time of prayer, we're going to sing through our prayer song twice to begin with, and then once in between. So, Reed, when you're ready.

God, in fullness of your kingdom, in the fullness of your kingdom, we would share your love with the same abundance that you share with us. But we're not there yet. So God, we pray that you hold the church accountable for our unwillingness to share your good news or our anger at your generosity towards others. Nourish us by your grace to be witnesses to your love. God, guide scientists and researchers studying the ways they can to fix the damage we have done to your creation. May we all be inspired to give thanks for your great goodness. And so we sing.

God, we pray that you show employers the benefits of equal pay standards for all employees. Reconcile conflicts between employees. Fill places of employment with camaraderie and bring an end to employment disparity. God, encourage any who cannot work or can't work a full day with the truth that their value comes from your everlasting love for them. Provide for those who are injured, ill, or are in any need. This morning, we lift in prayer Monique Paul, Jessica Lane, Barry Halter Sr., Alice Young, Roe Van Heck. God, may they find comfort and strength in your love. Prepare us to surround them with your healing care. And so we sing.

Peace. God strengthen all those in this congregation whose labor serves the needs of others in this community. Inspire all in this congregation to support community endeavors with our time and our talents. God, comfort us with the promise of the resurrection as we remember all our loved ones whose desire to be with Jesus has been fulfilled. God, hear these prayers and those so deep they can only be spoken in the silence of our hearts. As we sing together one last time, would you please stand?

0: said, amen. May the peace of Christ be with you all.
1: And also with you.
0: Would you please share a sign of peace with those gathered around you this morning?

When we gather as a community of faith, we're encouraged to give of our time, talents, and treasures as a spiritual practice in response to the great gifts that God has already given to us. So we pause this morning to worship and give thanks with our offering.

Jesus gives us this meal as a sign and reminder that we never walk our faith journey alone, that Christ goes before us in all things, and in this meal in particular offers us healing, love, and God's grace for the journey ahead. We remember in the night in which he was betrayed, our Lord Jesus took bread. He gave thanks, broke it, and gave it to his disciples, saying, "Take and eat. This is my body given for you. Do this for the remembrance of me." Again, after supper, he took the cup, gave thanks, and gave it for all to drink, saying, "This cup is the new covenant in my blood, shed for you and for all people for the forgiveness of sin. Do this for the remembrance of me." Shortly before he was betrayed, Jesus taught his disciples how to pray. So we join in that prayer this morning. Our Father, who art in heaven, hallowed be thy name. Thy kingdom come, thy will be done, on earth as it is in heaven. Give us this day our daily bread, and forgive us our trespasses, as we forgive those who trespass against us. And lead us not into temptation, but deliver us from evil. For thine is the kingdom, and the power, and the glory, forever and ever. Amen. Come, taste and see that the Lord is good.

So if you were to ask me, Pastor, what's the one thing you missed about sabbatical or missed doing while on sabbatical? It was this: to join together around a meal where Christ offers us everything we need, love and grace and healing. And to look at you and go, the body of Christ given for you. I'll get you guys next week. I miss that. I miss that a lot. Would you please stand as you're able as we sing the blessing together?

0: You've been listening to the services of the St. Paul Lutheran Church at 128 North 8th Street in Upper Sandusky at the corner of North 8th and West Wyandotte Avenue. 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

Marianne's Hit Music, Magic 95.9. 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

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You know, Ariana Grande, it sounds very remorseful. I get that you hate that you made somebody love you, but you know what? I mean, that happens. Love equals risk in the most beautiful way, right?

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1: Benny Blanco had everything to do with producing this song. Moves Like Jagger, Maroon 5, Christina Aguilera. 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
2: 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It's me, Toby Knapp. The Sunday, what do they call that? The Sunday scaries. They officially start like around 7 o'clock, according to research, which means you've still got time to not be scared of whatever might be on your way tomorrow.

0: 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I am Toby Knapp, and if you stay right there, I'm going to play Alex Warren, Maroon 5, Taylor Swift on the way too. Need something? 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
1: Just past 6 o'clock. 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
1: I am Toby Knapp. Thank you for letting me be a part of everything that you're into right now. I know, it's Sunday, September 20th. You still feel like the weekend was a blur, and it was. 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Oh,

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Oh, still recovering from our iHeartRadio Music Festival in Vegas. 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